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1: Mission Control, we're locked in and ready to go. Stand by for launch. Everybody get your hands up. Check it out. Oh, oh, yeah, yeah. Oh, well, anyway, that's the first time that's ever happened to me. I swear.
2: We're
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1: When you go out and about around the city, Beckler, do you check traffic conditions in advance? Like, do you go on Google Maps and see?
2: No. If I know where I'm going?
1: Really?
2: No, I don't. No, I only put it in if I don't know where I'm going. Sometimes if I have a long trip, I'll punch in. Like, for example, yesterday McKenna had to go down to the Confluence.
1: Okay.
2: Like, I know where that is, but I was like, just put it in anyway, yeah. Right? So.
1: Yeah, because I do that all the time, unless it's down the street or in and around mm-hmm. here. But yeah, I'd say if it's a 20-minute or longer drive, I will always check it on Google Maps first before
2: really?
1: I go. Yeah. But it's funny because I don't know how many people do that here or if this is just a byproduct of living in Toronto. Because in Toronto, if you lived 5K from somewhere, depending on the time of day, a 15-minute drive could change into an hour and 15-minute drive.
2: Oh, man.
1: So I would always do that in Toronto mm-hmm. before you go. And everybody does because it's just smart, unless you're taking transit. That's why everybody loves transit, because it's the one time you can get to the place consistently at the same time. But it was so bad that I think that habit has kind of just transferred into Calgary, and I'll check it here too.
2: Interesting.
1: Yeah, but I don't know if it's just because I live downtown as well, because their traffic is a lot more affected, I think, than if you live maybe further out and you're kind of staying in that community. I don't know.
2: But if you have to use the freeways to get around,
1: yeah,
2: that can really mess you up too. And there's a lot of construction on our freeways right now.
1: There is.
2: I worked at a station and my boss at the time, she was from Toronto, and she said, like, people there, like, their lives revolve so much around getting around.
1: Yeah.
2: And she said, you have to wake up early and you have to plan where you're going to go and you have mm-hmm. to check to see if there are any detours or accidents, and then you have to adjust. And she's like, it's just kind of like always in people's minds there.
1: I
2: don't think we're really like that here.
1: No, thankfully. That's why I went there last week to visit, and the traffic is getting worse and worse and worse every year. Like, significantly and dramatically worse every year. When we were growing up, going to my parents' cabin from their place would take about 2 hours and 45 minutes. It's now mm-hmm. 4. And wow. It goes up another 20 minutes, I swear, a year. And my parents even are saying that. They're like, we have to keep, and they've moved closer to the cabin, and they're going to have to keep doing that because traffic just keeps getting so bad. It's awful. When I came here, like, even in bad traffic, I find it might add 10, 15 minutes to your drive, unless right. it's like a complete shutdown, and obviously, but that rarely happens. You know what I mean?
2: Mm-hmm.
1: There, it's crazy. Like, I've gotten stuck in 4-hour traffic jams there before. It's awful.
2: I think if that happened to me once, I'd consider moving. You know, I think I'd be sitting there looking at real estate elsewhere if that happened.
1: Yeah.
2: I'd go crazy.
1: The interesting thing there about Google Maps too, though, is that on the 401, which of course is the biggest highway, there's 16 lanes, and there's 8 lanes in what they call the express and 8 lanes in the collectors. Collectors is when you're turning off shortly, you'll kind of move from express okay. over to kind of get closer to the exit. And Google Maps will live time tell you which way is faster. So whether you're getting off sooner or not, you can hop in collectors or express.
2: Doesn't that defeat the purpose of express?
1: People
2: are using collectors just to drive?
1: And it doesn't, because when traffic's bad, everybody just plays that game. And it'll show you on the signs,
2: yes.
1: too, of like, this one's moving well, that one's not. And you kind of just try and beat everybody else and guess which one's the best
2: way. No way.
1: Yeah, and Google Maps helps with that. And I did it once when I was going back home to visit, and traffic was so awful. I'm like, we're going to give this a go. And I was just jumping in between the traffic, and you could see like one side completely stopped. And I'm like, yes! It's like a game at that point. You're like, I'm winning!
2: This boss of mine, she told me that the nice thing from her perspective was that people were in the vehicle for a long time
1: yeah.
2: listening to the radio during
1: their
2: commute.
1: They sure are.
2: Right? We don't have that as much here.
1: No. There, yeah, you got a lot of that.
0: Cruise.

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1: Every year you and I talk about how one way to look at Stampede is as just a massive music festival.
2: The biggest music festival in the world when you think about it.
1: Yeah, like even if you don't like the rodeo or the partying or the pancakes or any of that, if you just look at the concerts,
2: yep,
1: these 10 days are insane.
2: And it doesn't matter what genre of music. It's
1: no.
2: Not, you'd assume, all country. Not even close, right? There are amazing rock shows, amazing EDM shows. It's nuts. Any person who loves music will find an incredible festival here this week.
1: Like, we are not a country station, and so many of our artists are playing here this week, which
2: yeah.
1: is really cool.
2: It's awesome.
1: But also, every year, it makes me realize that I'm getting old and out of touch.
2: Ah, yes.
1: Because there are so many supposedly huge acts that I just don't know.
2: Mm-hmm.
1: For example, the last two nights at Cowboys have been headlined by John Summit. And not only do I not know the music of John Summit, Shauna, I have never heard those two words, John and Summit, used back to back like that in my life.
2: John summited the mountain. Maybe in that case, but that
1: perhaps
2: would be it.
1: That would be the extent of it right
2: no,
1: there.
2: No, I have to be honest with you. I also do not know John Summit.
1: And he's big enough to headline not one, but two nights the biggest Stampede tent.
2: Okay, maybe. Would we know a song if we listened to it by him? Probably.
1: I didn't go looking.
2: Oh, God, that's embarrassing.
1: I know.
2: We're so old.
1: And I have so many friends who are at those shows posting on Instagram, John Summit. And I was like, who? I don't know. I've never crossed paths with his work in any form.
2: It's embarrassing.
1: I know.
2: Don't admit that out loud.
1: I'm old.
2: The biggest John Summit fan. Me shall not love John Summit.
1: I was thinking John Summit could be sitting next to me on the bus and he could introduce himself as international superstar DJ John Summit. And I'd be like, oh, good for you, man.
2: I'm biggest DJ in the world. John
1: keep
2: Summit,
1: slugging.
2: Actually. I'd be like, wicked.
1: It's tough out there.
2: Can I get your autograph?
1: Keep grinding, John Summit.
2: For my friends that actually listen. Thank you. 100.5.

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2: I made my way down to Legacy Dodge Field, where it's Christmas in July as the Fort McMurray Giants are set to take on the Sylvan Lake Gulls in another exciting night of Western Canadian Baseball League action. First pitch will be underway here shortly at 7:05, and if you're heading down to the game tonight, make sure you come find me at the Summer in the Mac Cruiser. Tell me who your favorite Giants player is, and you could be heading home with a pair of tickets to the next Giants home game on us. It's a great night to be at the ballpark. Fans are making their way through the gates. The smell of burgers and hot dogs are in the air, making me hungry. And you can feel the excitement building as the first pitch gets closer. That's what I love about these Giants games, whether you're a diehard baseball fan or just looking for something fun to do on a Friday night. It's a chance to get together with the family and friends, enjoy a summer evening, and cheer on our hometown team. And you know you're guaranteed to run into somebody. I'm Matt for Summer of the Mac, and we'll see you down here soon.
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17: Tonight, partly cloudy, 30% chance of showers this evening, low 12. Saturday, increasing cloudiness, a few showers beginning in the morning. Local amount 10 to 20 millimeters, high 21. Sunday, showers, high of 18. Monday, sunny, high 22. Tuesday, sunshine, high 26. And Wednesday, mix of sun and cloud, high 27.
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1: Reluctantly crouched at the starting line. 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
1: Hey, you got weird long toes, right, Shauna?
2: Yeah, I do.
1: Yeah.
2: Yeah, I can pick things up with it. I'm pretty skilled with them, actually.
1: Pick up a dime off the floor with your toes?
2: Yeah, they're about as long as regular people's fingers. Really long fingers, too.
1: I know you've talked about your ET fingers.
2: Yeah.
1: But you do have long toes as well.
2: I do. I can, like, scurry up trees with them. It's pretty good.
1: Hang upside down, that sort of thing. Is your second toe longer than your big toe?
2: No, I don't have torpedo toe, unfortunately.
1: Is that what you call it?
2: That's what my friends and I call
1: torpedo
2: it.
1: Toe. Torpedo toe. Okay, I thought you did.
2: My friend has a torpedo toe. No.
1: The medical term is Morton's toe.
2: Oh, okay.
1: But
2: I prefer torpedo toe myself.
1: I was listening to this podcast, 99% Invisible, and they were talking about how the ancient Greeks, their like idealized version of the human foot had that second toe longer than the first toe.
2: No, it's because, I didn't think about it. I wonder if it's slightly longer.
1: Take a look.
2: Okay.
1: Take a look right now. And it's because it's very prevalent. It's far more prevalent in Greek people than it is in other populations. And so they decided that their feet were the perfect feet.
2: No.
1: No.
2: No.
1: No.
2: No.
1: That would be called an Egyptian foot if your big toe is the longest.
2: Actually, wait. Yeah,
1: if I straighten it out,
2: it's a little curled up there. I think it is a little bit long. There you go.
1: You do have Greek feet, hey?
2: I do. I've got some good Greek feet over here.
1: Well, because of the Greeks' like outsized influence on Western art and culture,
2: yeah.
1: So many of like the most famous paintings and sculptures and stuff, they'll have Greek feet.
2: Wow.
1: Even though it's not that common in the population as a whole.
2: Okay.
1: Even the Statue of Liberty has Greek feet. If you looked up close.
2: Interesting.
1: Her second toe is longer than her big toe.
2: I didn't ever know that.
1: Yeah.
2: I'm going to have to keep an eye out for this then.
1: So you and your weird ET finger-like
2: long
1: toes.
2: Finger-like toes, yeah.
1: In the eyes of the ancient Greeks, are perfect.
2: Okay. Well, I feel good now. Thank you. Thank you for cheering me up.
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1: Etymology with Shauna.
2: My son, Bo, clever little fellow.
3: Clever little fellow, Bo.
2: He said to me the other day, he's like, I get why mom is short for mother, but why is dad short for father? Those two words are not even close together.
3: Hmm.
2: I was like, that's a good point. I'll ask Shauna about that.
3: It's a very good one. So father and dad are actually kind of unrelated. So father comes from a European, pater.
2: Old pater.
3: Or old English fodder.
2: Fodder.
3: And you can see your where mother, we get pa from a papa from pater, right? Papa. But that just means he who begets a child. That's what it translates to. That's what fodder or pater comes from. Mm-hmm. But mama and dada are just the earliest sounds a baby can make. So when you say mother or father, really a baby tries to say father and the closest they can get is dada, daughter.
2: No way.
3: And that's why dada is a thing. And we've become much less formal with our language. So the reason that we now as adults will still say dad is because we kind of adopted that baby talk and said, okay, we'll shorten it to dad and mom. And we use that over father and mother now.
2: Which really weirds me out when people say mother and father.
3: I know.
2: I was over at my father's house.
3: What
2: the hell?
3: Yeah, yeah. It's weird because we've laughed about this, but ever since my grandparents have died, I will say grandfather.
2: You say my grandfather,
3: it's
2: my grandmother.
3: It's like because they're dead, so I'm just, it's like homage to being more, it's the weirdest thing because I never grew up saying grandmother or grandfather.
2: Grandfather.
3: It was Grammy, Granny, and Grandpa. But I've changed to grandfather now that they're older. I don't know why.
2: Out of grandpapas? Tell me a story, grandpapa.
3: Grandpapa.
2: I prefer papa.
3: Grandfather.
2: With my kids, too, because I want them to be tough. Mm. And one of the other kids
3: hear
2: them
3: pops, saying, my pops.
2: Papa.
3: Papa.
2: They'll get beaten up for sure.
3: Do you know that before father was popular, it was sire?
2: Sire.
3: Dads preferred to be called sire. So that was the very formal way of referring to your dad. Then it came from sire to father and now dad.
2: Like you might address a feudal lord.
3: Mm-hmm.
2: Sire.
3: That's it.
2: So is sir and sire are probably related, right?
3: They are, yeah.
2: And you do hear sometimes like in old pieces of work or whatever, a kid calling their dad sir.
3: Yeah.
2: Yes, sir. You know, mm-hmm. Like, which is so formal.
3: Again, very formal. But yeah, our language has just become so much more informal that now we say dad.
2: Even like when a dad refers to his kid as son. Mm-hmm. Come here, son.
3: You know what creeps me out? Hmm. When full-grown adults refer to their mom and dad as mommy and daddy
2: I'm with you.
3: Woo!
2: Yeah. Ooh,
3: that's a red flag.
2: No. No, thank you.
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0: Cruise Evenings with Beckler and Shauna.
1: A friend of mine was hosting a party last week, Beckler, and he brought in a nurse with the liquid IV and was offering up these services to attendees, and apparently a bunch of people were taking it.
2: At the party?
1: At the party. And I was like, that is next level right there.
2: That's going pretty hard.
1: Like, that's crazy. We're at this point where we're drinking so much, we need to bring in actual nurses with direct IVs to help us. Holy Hannah.
2: Man, I hate needles so much, I think I'd rather sit in the hangover.
1: No. So. I mean, if it was offered up for me and I was hungover, I'd take it for sure. But yeah. Oh my lordy be. I was looking, though, and there are a bunch of these mobile services now.
2: Just like they have in Vegas, right?
1: They do. They come to your room. And I remember when I first heard about that, I was like, that is crazy. And then people, of course, would take it if they wake up hungover. I guess they'd probably do anything they want or they can to recover. But
2: that's going a little hard.
1: It's going a bit too hard.
2: I also
1: hard.
2: Think about our like ancestors who used to just, you know, wear their hangover and get back to the manual labor they were doing.
1: When they got drunk on like fermented berries or something.
2: For sure. Yeah. Or like terrible whiskey.
1: For sure.
2: Imagine what they would think if we're like, well, then a nurse comes over and she puts an IV in and like, what?
1: You know those stories where you hear about like the bears getting drunk and stuff? Like, would it work for them too? Could you bring a liquid IV and recover the bear for like, I wonder if you
2: could get an IV in a bear, maybe.
1: Yeah.
2: Good luck to you.
1: Get rid of their veins.

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2: I'm down here at Legacy Dodge Field, where it's Christmas in July and the Fort McMurray Giants are taking on the Sylvan Lake Gulls. First pitch was at 7:05, but there's still plenty of game left and there's lots of time to get down here and be part of the fun. I still get lots of prizes and station swag with me, so if you see the cruiser, make sure you come say hi. The weather seems to be cooperating so far, but you know, it never hurts to bring a light rain jacket just in case. The summer is flying by, but there is still plenty of games left this season to come out and catch the Giants in action. Whether you're here cheering them on or just looking for a fun night out with family and friends, this is a great way to spend your evening. I'll be hanging around Legacy Dodge Field for a little while longer, so come find me, say hello, and enjoy Christmas in July with the Fort McMurray Giants. And that's it for me tonight, but I'll be back on the road tomorrow for more Summer in the Mac.
1: Matt will be bringing the fun weekends all summer long.
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0: Cruise weather.
12: Tonight, partly cloudy, 30% chance of showers this evening, low 12. Saturday, increasing cloudiness, a few showers beginning in the morning, local amount 10 to 20 millimeters, high 21. Sunday, showers, high of 18. Monday, sunny, high 22. Tuesday, sunshine, high 26. And Wednesday, mix of sun and cloud, high 27.
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0: Who shook me all night long? I mean, all night? The cruise jocks would be happy with a slight sway till around, I don't know, say 9:30-ish.
1: Cruise.

0: Cruise Evenings with Beckler and Shauna.
1: My son Beau, who's 11, he and I were on a baseball road trip to drive into one of their tournaments recently. We were talking the whole way, talking some baseball. We were talking about how some of the like the all MLB all-time stats leaders, and how if you go back before the league was integrated, like mm-hmm. when there were still the Negro Leagues and the MLB, you have to take those stats with a grain of salt because the league was weaker.
2: Yeah.
1: Right?
2: Yeah, totally. Because some of the best players were not in the league.
1: Were not allowed
2: they were
1: to
2: in a
1: play,
2: separate
1: right?
2: league. Yeah.
1: I was like, imagine today if you took like all of the black, Latino, and Asian players out of the MLB and replace them with triple like minors guys, it wouldn't be nearly as strong a league, right?
2: No. It's always funny to look back at stats like that because, yeah, you can't compare them.
1: Right.
2: People like, say this is the greatest player of all time. You're like, well, that was when the league was much smaller or when there was segregation or
1: yes.
2: whatever. Yeah.
1: So Babe Ruth, all the times he would have had to face someone like Satchel Paige, who wasn't allowed to play in the MLB, instead he's facing some scrub that wouldn't be in the league
2: yep.
1: if it was integrated. So all those stats to me are kind of...
2: I agree.
1: There's a little asterisk beside it.
2: Yeah.
1: But Bo was saying, because we were talking about then like the World Baseball Classic, and he was like, they should do a World Baseball Classic, but where all the black players play together, all the Latino players play together. I was like, are you talking about like an ethnic baseball classic, Bo?
2: That's hilarious.
1: He's like, yeah, why not? I was like, you're talking about baseball race wars here. Mm-hmm. That's what we're going to do. I was like, I'd watch it.
2: Yep. Kind of like the World Cup, right? Where the players are from like their own countries. Like it would be kind of similar to that, but in baseball form.
1: Well, that's what the World Baseball Classic is.
2: Right.
1: But his would be where you're divided by ethnicities, not. And I was like, I don't know if we could do that, but
2: interesting.
1: I would watch it.
2: Yeah.
1: Also, I think I would bet on the Latino team.
2: I was going to say,
1: if I was
2: we
1: putting
2: would
1: money on it.
2: White people would lose by a mile.
0: Cruise.

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0: Beckler and Shauna on Cruise.
1: I got an email yesterday, and this was the headline, Beckler. A very sporty Euro summer. I was like, okie dokie. And then it went on to talk about how it was FIFA Men's World Cup, or still is, of course. And then Wimbledon is happening, and then the Stage 5 Tour de France just started as well. And they're saying there's all these Euro sports going on all at once. Crazy Euro time of year.
2: Is it ever?
1: Life. So there you go. I was like, ah, that is nuts.
2: They don't call it sports in Europe, right? They call it sport.
1: Sport.
2: Are you into sport?
1: Are you into sport? Are you a sport person?
2: Are you a sporting person?
1: Euro sporty.
2: Mm. Oh, it's Euro sports summer.
1: It's a sports Euro summer. Oh, football and tennis and cycling.
2: All of the best sports are played in Europe, like maybe cycling and tennis and motorsport.
1: Oh, such athletic bodies. Such athleticism.
2: Sexy sporting bodies, tight clothing and unpronounceable names.
1: The players dance around the field like I dance around my bedroom naked. Oh.
2: We could attend the match and then have a shag, yeah?
1: Oh, yeah. Oh. We've got the footballs and the tennis balls and the shorts that squeeze the balls all together.
2: I like all of those things.
1: Squeeze the balls.
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3: That's the sound of Conspiracy Corner, your platform.
2: A Friday morning conspiracy.
3: Spicy one.
2: Okay.
3: So one of the big pieces of news from this week, disappointing news, was the announcement that Rogers was closing 6 radio stations across Canada, including 2 here in Calgary.
2: Yep, super sad news for us.
3: Yeah, 660 News and Sportsnet 960, they just turned them off.
2: Mm-hmm.
3: Which just is
2: handed back their licenses, which kind of crazy
3: because it's not easy to get a radio license. It is a years long process. It costs like millions of dollars, I think, right?
2: Yep.
3: And to not even like sell the licenses or anything, to just give them back,
2: I know,
3: is hugely
2: super odd.
3: Disappointing. It's disappointing for our industry. It's a big blow for local news and information, which sucks.
2: Yeah, it's important to have local news, and we're really losing our ability to do that.
3: You said something earlier this week, Shauna, off the air, and I forget what we were talking about, but it might even have been on this topic, but you're like, eventually nothing is going to be free anymore, right?
2: Mm-hmm.
3: Is that, and I forget what the context of that comment was, but that kind of ties into this conspiracy theory that's floating around online right now regarding the shutdown of these radio stations, and it's the idea that Rogers just doesn't want to give away things like the Flames broadcasts for free. They want to force you.
2: Yeah.
3: To subscribe to whatever services they're offering those games on, so that it's always
2: TV, right? Is you pay for that? You've always had to. Now you have to pay for the apps and stuff to get certain games, and it's blackouts, and it's all about money.
3: Mm-hmm.
2: So yeah, of course, this is just another extension of that. They were giving away those broadcasts on the radio for free, They're like,
3: radio is
2: no
3: one of the few
2: of
3: things in the world that is still free, and it's because of advertising, obviously, right? That we're able to provide this service to you for free, but that's not good when you have a monopoly on that content.
2: Yeah.
3: So what is it Sportsnet Plus?
2: Yes.
3: Is that the program that they offer? And it's like $250 a year or something? That's what you have to pay if you want to access?
2: No, there's a premium version of that. I have Sportsnet Plus. It's like $10 a month. But
3: $10 a month?
2: Yeah.
3: I thought, because there was a big to-do when they announced like where certain hockey games were going to be available to watch, and people were very upset because it was so expensive, and I thought that was Sportsnet Plus.
2: I know that there's a different version that maybe provided all the games, and the one I'm paying for is maybe only limited. I don't remember. There's something like that though beyond that, but it doesn't matter. It's crazy. Like,
3: and the company pointed to like the performance of those stations and stuff, but it wouldn't surprise me if it had more to do with forcing you to pay for content.
2: No. And again, they paid $4.6 billion or whatever it was to take over MLSE, Maple Leaf Sports and Entertainment, and get the rights for all that. And then it's like, well, the minute I saw that, you need to make up the money somehow.
3: Pay for that somehow.
2: So, I know, it's brutal.
3: And in a world where everything is a subscription service right now.
2: The fact that these monopolies are allowed with these companies where they can just continue to do this too is what drives me absolutely insane. Like, it shouldn't have happened to begin with. We have a governing body here in Canada that was supposed to protect the interests of broadcasters and us alike, and they've done the opposite.
3: Yeah, they've let us down.
2: Complete monopolies of everything. I know.
3: On the plausibility scale, Shauna, the theory that Rogers shut down these radio stations in order to push people toward their paid content, how many Frozen Walt Disney heads out of 10 do you give this one?
2: Man, I'm going to write it like 18 out of 10, maybe. I think it's
3: a high rating.
2: There's a chance.
3: 18 Frozen Walt Disney heads.
2: 18 Frozen Walt Disney. That's a lot of Walt Disney heads.
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1: It is brought to you by Mr. Lou Plus Tires in Fort McMurray. The Fort McMurray Wine Festival is happening this Saturday night at the Fort McMurray Golf Club. 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The show starts at 7 p.m. Post Malone and Jelly Roll are coming to Commonwealth Stadium in Edmonton July 24th and 25th. It's the Big Ass Stadium Tour. Listen for your chance to win tickets. The U18 National Baseball Championships are coming to Fort McMurray August 13th through to the 16th. Games will be played at Legacy Dodge Field in Ross Hendiger Park. And finally, registration is now open for the Keanu Huskies Golf Tournament happening on August the 21st at the Fort McMurray Golf Club.
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0: Cruise weather.
11: Tonight, partly cloudy, 30% chance of showers this evening, low 12. Saturday, increasing cloudiness, a few showers beginning in the morning, local amount 10 to 20 millimeters, high 21. Sunday, showers, high of 18. Monday, sunny, high 22. Tuesday, sunshine, high 26. And Wednesday, mix of sun and cloud, high 27.
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Evanescence, who will you follow? 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
1: Did we talk about how I tried Chicago deep dish pizza in Chicago when I was there a couple weeks ago?
2: No, I don't think so.
1: Which is nuts. So, leading into this trip, now, as you know, I have a bit of a bad bum. I'm a bit lactose intolerant, so I can't eat a lot of pizza. But leading into this trip, I saw a picture of an authentic Chicago deep dish pizza, and I was like, I have to try that, because the only place you can get the authentic style is in Chicago. There's lots of places here that say they do a similar style, but it's never like the big pie crazy Chicago deep dish style pizza. Mm-hmm. So I had to try it. So we went out of our way, we made a reservation, and we did go and check out this Chicago deep dish pizza. So I wanted to break it down for you a little bit, Beckler. So it is. It's a baked, almost pie crust is what it tastes like.
2: Like flaky?
1: Like almost flaky. And it's very healthy tasting, unlike some crusts that can be pretty fried tasting,
2: pretty
1: greasy, if that makes sense.
2: Yeah.
1: Greasy. So that was interesting about it. But then the cheese was like Pizza Hut cheese. And it was like loaded up with it, like a giant chunk of like Pizza Hut cheese in the middle there. And then it was almost like a tomato sauce gravy on top is how I would describe that. So
2: that's so weird.
1: An interesting take on pizza for sure. I think you'd really like it though, because it did really remind me of Pizza Hut.
2: I've never had a strong desire to try a true Chicago deep dish.
1: I think you would like it.
2: You liked it?
1: Yeah, because I know you like Pizza Hut.
2: I do.
1: And it does. It really reminded me of a Pizza Hut pizza, but like a bit thicker and a little extra cheese.
2: Okay. How did your bum like the extra?
1: Well,
2: cheese.
1: On the bad bum rating, because this is how I'll let you know, I'd say it was a 7 out of 10.
2: 10 being worst bum you've ever had?
1: 10 being explode a bum, okay? And then 7 was kind of a puckering bum, but not full-on explosion. Like, it was threatening, okay? Threatening. But I also took off some of the cheese just to make sure, because I really didn't want to end my night there, and that's what happens if I have too much cheese. So
2: if you had ate it as is...
1: We'll probably pushing 8 to 8.5. Like, it would be
2: bum.
1: That's just in the back of my head. But not a
2: yeah, just so, quivering.
1: Anyway. Okay. Anyway, we'll go back to this.
2: Just stop and think for a second about the absurdity of us anthropomorphizing
1: sound vibe. My bum that I

broadcasting from Treaty 8 territory, the traditional lands of the Cree and Dene, and the unceded territory of the Métis people. 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

0: Beckler and Shauna on Cruise.
1: When you go out and about around the city, Beckler, do you check traffic conditions in advance? Like, do you go on Google Maps and see?
2: Oh. If I know where I'm going?
1: Really?
2: No, I don't.
1: Because I do that all the time, unless it's down the street or in and around here. But yeah, I'd say if it's a 20-minute or longer drive, I will always check it on Google Maps first before
2: really?
1: I go. Yeah. But it's funny because I don't know how many people do that here, or if this is just a byproduct of living in Toronto. Because in Toronto, if you lived 5K from somewhere, depending on the time of day, a 15-minute drive could change into an hour and 15-minute drive.
2: Oh, man.
1: So I would always do that in Toronto before you go. And everybody does because it's just smart, unless you're taking transit. That's why everybody loves transit, because it's the one time you can get to the place consistently at the same time. But it was so bad that I think that habit has kind of just transferred into Calgary, and I'll check it here too.

0: Interesting.
1: Yeah, but I don't know if it's just because I live downtown as well, because their traffic is a lot more affected, I think, than if you live maybe further out and you're kind of staying in that community. I don't know.
0: But if you have to use the freeways to get around,
1: yeah,
0: that can really mess you up too. And there's a lot of construction on our freeways right now.
1: There is.
0: I worked at a station and my boss at the time, she was from Toronto, and she said, like, people there, like, their lives revolve so much around getting around.
1: Yeah.
0: And she said, you have to wake up early and you have to plan where you're going to go and you have to check to see if there are any detours or accidents, and then you have to adjust. And she's like, it's just kind of like always in people's minds there.
1: I
0: don't think we're really like that here.
1: No, thankfully. That's why I went there last week to visit, and the traffic is getting worse and worse and worse every year. Like, significantly and dramatically worse every year. When we were growing up, going to my parents' cabin from their place would take about 2 hours and 45 minutes. It's now four. Wow. And it goes up another 20 minutes, I swear, a year. And my parents even are saying that. They're like, we have to keep, and they've moved closer to the cabin, and they're going to have to keep doing that because traffic just keeps getting so bad. It's awful. When I came here, like, even in bad traffic, I find it might add 10, 15 minutes to your drive, unless it's like a complete shutdown, and obviously, but that rarely happens. You know what I mean?
0: Mm-hmm.
1: There, it's crazy. Like, I've gotten stuck in 4-hour traffic jams there before. It's awful.
0: I think if that happened to me once, I'd consider moving. You know, I think I'd be sitting there looking at real estate elsewhere if that happened.
1: Yeah.
0: It'd go crazy.
1: The interesting thing there about Google Maps too, though, is that on the 401, which of course is the biggest high, there's 16 lanes, and there's 8 lanes in what they call the express and eight lanes in the collectors. Collectors is when you're turning off shortly, you'll kind of move from express over to kind of get closer to the exit. And Google Maps will live time tell you which way is faster. So whether you're getting off sooner or not, you can hop in collectors or express.
0: Doesn't that defeat the purpose of express?
1: People
0: are using collectors just to drive?
1: And it doesn't, because when traffic's bad, everybody just plays that game. And it'll show you on the signs, too, of like, this one's moving well, that one's not. And you kind of just try and beat everybody else and guess which one's the best
0: way. No way.
1: Yeah, and Google Maps helps with that. And I did it once when I was going back home to visit, and traffic was so awful. I'm like, we're going to give this a go. And I was just jumping in between the traffic, and you could see like one side completely stopped. And you're like, yes! It's like a game at that point. You're like, I'm winning!
0: This boss of mine, she told me that the nice thing from her perspective was that people were in the vehicle for a long time listening to the radio during
1: their
0: commute.
1: They sure are.
0: Right? We don't have that as much here.
1: No. There, yeah, you got a lot of that.
2: Cruise.

0: Beckler and Shauna on Cruise.
1: I was reading more into like store shopping psychology, Beckler, and the way things are laid out and all that. And we find this really fascinating. So I wanted to pass this along more for you as well. First of all, the store and mall design is what I was reading about. And there's something called the Gruen effect. And it's named after the mall architect, Victor Gruen. And he was kind of the first person to design stores and malls to cause shoppers to lose track of time, their original goals for going into a place, and buy things impulsively.
2: Okay.
1: And he was the first person to kind of learn how to do that and how to make people kind of lose sight of their original goals when they enter a mall.
2: So the goal is to trap and disorient you.
1: Yes.
2: Until you spend all your money and
1: in
2: then
1: all
2: stumble
1: kinds
2: out.
1: Of ways. Yeah. So a layout for a store, for example, you'll always see that there's wide, clear pathways everywhere. And that's to prevent congestion and encourage exploration, because if people don't feel like they're crowded in a place, they're more likely to explore. And then, of course, you'll put complementary products all together in these wide aisles, and that will encourage you to buy more than what you initially wanted to, right? Because you'll see other things that complement the items that you were originally purchasing, and you're like, maybe I'll buy this as well.
2: What's interesting about that is one of the fastest growing retail businesses right now is the dollar store model.
1: It's true.
2: And they are the opposite. Their aisles are narrow to the point where if I look down an aisle and there's a few people, and I'll be like, I'll wait, I'm not going to go down there. And you also can't stand far enough back to see all of the product.
1: Yeah. And I wonder if that's going to change as the dollar store continues to make money, because it makes more sense to have wider aisles because it will encourage people to buy more stuff, right? Entryways in malls, they say, are a huge thing, or stores. You need a big, wide entranceway as well, because if it's cluttered, again, people aren't even going to go in.
2: Right, it's got to be welcoming.
1: That's it.
2: You're right, and I wonder, because the dollar store is gobbling up every empty retail space right now, like Spirit Halloween does at Halloween.
1: Yep.
2: I wonder if we won't see bigger dollar stores. Dollar stores as anchor tenants in malls.
1: I know, right? It could be like the Costco version of a dollar store. Holy man. We've talked about this before, but right-hand bias is always a thing as well, right? People naturally turn right when they enter a store because we're right dominant, and they want that as well. They want to make sure that everything they want you to see first will be on the right, because everybody naturally turns right first.
2: And Okotoks Costco is oriented backwards. It's very disorienting. You move left around that store.
1: Oh.
2: Yeah, it throws me off.
1: I wonder why. Interesting. And then when you think about a mall's layout, they call it the labyrinth layout, right? Because that's what it's meant to do. The fact that there's all these different like ways to, you know, get off and branch off everywhere, they do that intentionally, right? Because they want you to continue to wander, and then you'll go and stumble upon stores that you weren't initially going to go into because you're getting lost.
2: Right, okay.
1: And they don't like a lot of windows, and you see that. There's a lot of malls that don't have windows, a lot of natural light, especially in the middle. And again, it's because they want you to lose track of time. They don't want you to know what it's like outside. It's kind of like a casino.
2: The spaces on the wings of a mall, like if you think of it like an artery and then veins branching off.
1: Yep.
2: The veins are much lower. The cost of rent is much lower, right? Because your foot traffic is less.
1: Yep.
2: Like if you're in kind of like a wing of the mall, as opposed to being down the main road.
1: Yeah. And that's, again, because it's less foot traffic, as you said. But they also do this thing called fluid zoning. And it's where they will put, like, stores, but then they'll mix in entertainment and different other things in as well. And they want you to, again, like, get distracted with all these different things. So you want, like, the movie theater mixed in with the stores and that kind of thing, too, in different malls. Because they want you to just constantly be wandering and disoriented. And then you'll impulsively buy more because you're a little less, you know, organized than you thought you were when you entered. Also, this is really funny, but mirrors in stores slow people down. So it's really good to have a mirror with merchandise that you want people to purchase, because for some reason us as humans are fascinated by mirrors, and we'll see one and actually slow down in front or near a mirror. So then you'll take a look at that merchandise around it, and that's what they want you to buy.
2: We've talked about some of the other ways they slow you down physically, right? Like even the floor pattern is meant to make you feel like you're going too fast, and you should slow down and look more.
1: And they'll use scents and stuff as well to kind of disorient you in different ways or make you feel a certain way. And this is hilarious, but there's an actual term called the butt brush effect, and that's what you want to avoid. When we're talking about wide aisles, they call it the butt brush effect if your aisles are too narrow, because people don't like it when their butts are brushed.
2: They get
1: freaked out. And I was saying the same thing, right? I mean, that's a thrill a minute. That's what Dollarama is really good for, is that butt brush effect.
2: Butt brush down.
1: Yeah. Oh, excuse me.
2: A friend of mine who knows a lot about retail, works in that side of the business, he was saying the difference between purchases made at a mall and purchases made at a standalone store is enormous. Like, so many people who enter a store in a mall don't buy. Most people don't buy. They're looking. Whereas if you go out of your way to drive to a store and go to a standalone store, you're probably there to make a purchase.
1: Yeah.
2: Yeah.
1: And I wonder if the designs are different because of that, too.
2: Yeah,
1: in
2: good thinking.
1: Types of stores.
2: Yeah.
1: So there you go. That's what we've learned today. We're learning more. More about things.
2: Go to the dollar store, get my butt brush.
1: I want a butt brush.
0: Cruise.

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1: The 2026 18U National Championships is scheduled to take place at Fort McMurray from August 13th to the 16th at Ross Henniger Park and Legacy Dodge Field at McDonald Island Park. 11 teams will be in town representing the provinces across the country to compete in this tournament. And the 2026 Inner Pipeline Fort McMurray Marathon early bird registration is now open. The race will be taking place September the 20th. 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
2: Cruise weather.
3: Tonight, partly cloudy, 30% chance of showers this evening, low 12. Saturday, increasing cloudiness, a few showers beginning in the morning, local amount 10 to 20 millimeters, high 21. Sunday, showers, high of 18. Monday, sunny, high 22. Tuesday, sunshine, high 26. And Wednesday, mix of sun and cloud, high 27.
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1: Hey, what did you learn today?
2: I just learned that Netflix launched this Netflix in your neighborhood map. Did you see this?
3: No.
2: So it's an interactive map. You can go and click on any location across Canada and beyond, and it'll show you all the filming locations of different shows that you're watching.
3: Oh, that's cool. And this would be a hotbed around here,
2: And it is. And that's the thing. There are tons of Banff, Canmore, Kananaskis locations especially.
3: Mm-hmm.
2: I guess there's some new shows coming out that I didn't even know existed, but they are focusing in on those locations as well. And then when you click on it, it'll tell you like where that place is, show you photos, tell you things to do, restaurants to check out in those places. So it's just another way that they're putting a bit of a spotlight on this area. So,
3: and even right here in Calgary too, right? Lots of shows have been filmed here, and not just shows, but good shows too.
2: Yeah, that's it.
3: So that's really cool. What's it called?
2: Netflixinyourneighborhood.ca is where you can find the Canadian ones.
3: Yeah. I was learning a bit about the Sentinel Hypothesis, Shauna. Have you ever heard of the Sentinel Hypothesis?
2: No.
3: This came up in a video, and then I was doing a bit of reading in addition to that. But the video was saying that for 100,000 years longer, when humans first developed, early humans, we slept out on the open plains in Africa when we didn't have any, like, really any defenses against the large predators that live there. So, like, how come a lion wouldn't just walk up to a group of humans sleeping around a fire as it burns down, grab a kid, take off?
2: Yeah.
3: How did we survive that, right? Because think about sleeping out in the savannah now. That'd be terrifying.
2: Mm-hmm.
3: And the Sentinel Hypothesis was one explanation for it. And it's that, you know how like old people wake up really early, they go to bed early and they wake up early? We always joke about old people hours.
2: And
3: teenagers tend to stay up really late and sleep in.
2: Yeah.
3: That might have been an evolutionary function so that somebody was always awake to keep an eye on the group and act as a sentinel to warn if any danger approached, to keep the fire going, basically.
2: Because you're different ages, you'd have different people sleeping at different times.
3: That's right.
2: Crazy.
3: When we lived in big family groups, big communal living. And
2: makes sense.
3: So there are night owls, there are larks, early morning people.
2: Hmm.
3: And there may actually be like a hardwired genetic reason for why some people are like that. It's because we had like different positions in the night's watch, basically.
2: That's nuts, but makes sense.
3: Very cool.
2: Cool.
3: So, and I know society tends to frown on people who stay up late and sleep late. But if that's you, if that's just naturally how your circadian rhythm works,
2: doesn't
3: you can
2: matter.
3: Just say, I'm the reason we didn't get
2: I'm
3: eaten
2: night
3: by
2: watchman.
3: Lions, right?
2: I'm a night watchman, okay?
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birth certificate says CHFT-FM, Fort McMurray. 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
2: I'm back. How you doing? It's Jerry Neville. I'm the new host of the 100.5 Cruise FM morning show. It's going to be a blast. 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I found a set of keys that said Cruise FM. 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
1: Mission Control, we're locked in and ready to go. 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Oh, oh, yeah, yeah. Oh, well, anyway, that's the first time that's ever happened to me. 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
1: It is brought to you by Mr. Lou Plus Tires in Fort McMurray. The Fort McMurray Wine Festival is happening this Saturday night at the Fort McMurray Golf Club. 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The show starts at 7 p.m. Post Malone and Jelly Roll are coming to Commonwealth Stadium in Edmonton July 24th and 25th. It's the Big Ass Stadium Tour. 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The U18 National Baseball Championships are coming to Fort McMurray August 13th through to the 16th. Games will be played at Legacy Dodge Field in Ross Henniger Park. And finally, registration is now open for the Keanu Huskies Golf Tournament happening on August the 21st at the Fort McMurray Golf Club.
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1: The 2026 18U National Championships is scheduled to take place in Fort McMurray from August 13th to the 16th at Ross Henniger Park and Legacy Dodge Field at McDonald Island Park. 11 teams will be in town representing the provinces across the country to compete in this tournament. And the 2026 Inner Pipeline Fort McMurray Marathon Early Bird Registration is now open. The race will be taking place September the 20th. Sign up now at fortmcmurraymarathon.ca.
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1: Mission Control, we're locked in and ready to go. 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Oh, oh, yeah, yeah. Oh, well, anyway, that's the first time that's ever happened to me. 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
1: It is brought to you by Mr. Lou Plus Tires in Fort McMurray. The Fort McMurray Wine Festival is happening this Saturday night at the Fort McMurray Golf Club. 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It's happening at the Suncor Energy Center for the Performing Arts. The show starts at 7 p.m. Post Malone and Jelly Roll are coming to Commonwealth Stadium in Edmonton July 24th and 25th. It's the big-ass stadium tour. Listen for your chance to win tickets. The U18 National Baseball Championships are coming to Fort McMurray August 13th through to the 16th. Games will be played at Legacy Dodge Field in Ross Henniger Park. And finally, registration is now open for the Keanu Huskies Golf Tournament happening on August the 21st at the Fort McMurray Golf Club.
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Let's turn this bad boy on. Oh no, oh no, no! Ah! 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
1: 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And the 2026 Inner Pipeline Fort McMurray Marathon early bird registration is now open. The race will be taking place September the 20th. 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
1: 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Oh, oh, yeah, yeah. Oh, well, anyway, that's the first time that's ever happened to me. 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
1: Cruise FM. It is toasty this afternoon. A little bit. It's getting up there into the mid-20s. You know, clouds around, giving a little bit of shade, but a bit of a hot start to the week, at least. Apparently, weather had an impact on Christopher Nolan's The Odyssey. Production had to screech to a halt temporarily because of the most ridiculous reason: a giant rainbow. Now, this isn't the fragility of some of the crew members not being able to abide the color spectrum, as is behavior we've seen many, many, many times. No, this was just apparently like a complete tonal breakdown for what they were going for, the bleak and harrowing tale of Odysseus's journey back to Ithaca. As Tom Holland said in Empire Magazine, I was just reading, "The most preposterous rainbow was coming out of the castle I was supposed to be going home to. It looked like something out of My Little Pony." I got to imagine that never happened while they were filming Batman.
0: Cruise.

0: break. Steve Reeve
1: on Cruise. Evanescence, it's Cruise afternoon. Still got some solid music coming your way. Some Soundgarden, some Sum 41. Stick around. Apparently some rich people are making snow rooms. Come on. You know, as if they don't have central AC already. You know, but if you don't know what a snow room is, well, neither did I, but it's kind of all in the name. Think rich-ass meat locker. First of all, that's a good band name. Second of all, it's the height of excess. Tech companies and snowmaking companies have united to offer indoor snowstorms on demand for those who can afford it. It sure would be nice to have some of those available to the heat-exhausted masses of the world, but that's not really the world we live in.
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1: All three host countries have been eliminated now. And as I've seen in the attempts, there is really no great way to get the names of those three countries into an acronym. People have been trying, but you know, you've got Canada, you've got the US, and you got Mexico. So you could do like MUC, but that's muck. You could do MUSC, but that's Musk, and that's even worse. And why should the U.S. get two letters? I think MCU is out, and that's there's more than one layer to that statement. UMC isn't bad, but it also kind of reminds me of OMC. How bizarre. UCM does work also, but it kind of sounds like it has to do with barcodes, not soccer. And then you've got CMU, which is probably a university somewhere. And finally, you've got CUM. And that's just funny. But you know, I can see why it's probably not catching on. You know what? Let's just use North America. That just seems more simple.
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0: Steve Reeve on Cruise.
1: I am a child, and I am losing it over pictures of a cloud. Because that cloud, shared on the Facebook group Southern Alberta Storm Chasers, looks remarkably like a giant juicy booty in the sky. I get why they're chasing now. Yep, dang. I like looking at clouds, but they only ever look like clouds, really. I mean, you know, sometimes, sure, yeah, you see the shapes, see like a dog or like a bird. But I've never seen a cloud caked up like that before. Keep up the chase, Southern Alberta. Keep up the chase.
0: Cruise.

0: rocks?
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2: These days, we settle to be rocked by a gentle breeze on a patio. Cruise.

0: Steve Reeve on Cruise.
1: It's the final weekend of Calgary Stampede. Well, it's almost upon us. Steve Reeve here with you. And there's been a surprising lack, I've noticed, of Wild West wildness going on down there. At least that does seem to have percolated out to the internet. So there's still time to make it happen, Calgary. I also think it's time that K-Days gets just as wild when the festivities travel north to Edmonton next week. So much of the same midway and food truck offerings are exactly the same. Sure, it doesn't have all the same events and competitions or nearly as many pancake breakfasts. But why should Calgary get all the reputation and all of the attention and all of the controversy and all of the noise?

0: 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Here's your community cruise.
1: It is brought to you by Mr. Lou Plus Tires in Fort McMurray. The Fort McMurray Wine Festival is happening this Saturday night at the Fort McMurray Golf Club. 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It's happening at the Suncor Energy Center for the Performing Arts. The show starts at 7 p.m. Post Malone and Jelly Roll are coming to Commonwealth Stadium in Edmonton July 24th and 25th. It's the Big Ass Stadium Tour. Listen for your chance to win tickets. The U18 National Baseball Championships are coming to Fort McMurray August 13th through to the 16th. Games will be played at Legacy Dodge Field in Ross Henniger Park. And finally, registration is now open for the Keanu Huskies Golf Tournament happening on August the 21st at the Fort McMurray Golf Club.
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1: That's the anthem. Steve Reeve here with you. The first piece of news from the world that I read today. Teenagers from Greensboro, North Carolina have been arrested for breaking into a high school using a homemade plasma cannon. Holy crap. Teenage shenanigans are so much more advanced than when I was a kid. We had firecrackers and water balloons. These kids are making Tony Stark tech in their basement. Maybe give them a scholarship instead of a felony charge.
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0: Steve Reeve on Cruise.
1: Oh, I just read the most satisfying thing. It's Steve Reeve with you. Cruise Afternoons. Oh, the consumer watchdog entity, the organization, the ACCC, I think it's called, in Australia, they're doing what everyone in the world wants to see done. They are taking a streaming service to court over putting ads into the streams of subscribers who signed up for an ad-free service in the first place. Oh, doesn't that sound familiar?
2: Well, now we offer an ad-free tier, and you're just gonna have to pay us more money to get that.
1: Well, but when I signed up originally, that was not even a possibility. There were no ads. You were selling that you could escape the ads of TV with streaming. And now they've jammed it down our throats a little bit further. And I love to see this. The issue is with Amazon Prime Video specifically. And they're saying that for users who have been around since before the ads were jammed back in the first place, they shouldn't be seeing those ads. And yet they are. And they're being upsold to a service that provides what they originally signed on for. That kind of sounds like it should be a no-no. And I hope this sets a precedent worldwide. Please.
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1: Ghost here on Cruise Afternoons. Question for you. It's Steve Reeve. Are you ever bothered by the way Canada's portrayed in TV shows from the United States?
2: Okay, the first thing is from when I was a cub reporter for Channel 22 in Red Deer. In Alberta. In Canada.
3: Oh, Canada.
1: I'd love to know your take because I love it. I get just as much of a kick out of jokes at Canada's expense as I do when the joke's on radio hosts. But you know, I digress. That's kind of specific. I think it's interesting that the Writers Guild of Canada has revealed the results of a survey because it seems to show that we get right ticked off about the ribbing and the weird accents. But it's not a real portrayal. It's just a caricature.
4: Prince makes his way down the aisle, led by the Bishop of Newfoundland. People in attendance now gently tossing Captain Crunch as the prince passes by. As, of course, is tradition.
1: It is supposed to be cliche, overblown, overly apologetic, obsessed with hockey and pancakes. And sometimes, honestly, it's just nice to be thought of.
5: It took the children 40 minutes to locate Canada on the map.
6: Marge, anyone can miss Canada, all tucked away down there.
1: And while we do it a little bit differently, I also think that we do this to ourselves. Ever watch FUBAR? I rest my case. Now, let's all just hack a dart, if we got them, and just settle down about it, because it's not that big of a deal. But do let me know how you feel, genuinely.
7: Cruise.

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1: The 2026 18U National Championships is scheduled to take place in Fort McMurray from August 13th to the 16th at Ross Henniger Park and Legacy Dodge Field at McDonald Island Park. 11 teams will be in town representing the provinces across the country to compete in this tournament. And the 2026 Inner Pipeline Fort McMurray Marathon Early Bird Registration is now open. The race will be taking place September the 20th. 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
1: That song is an absolute earworm and drives itself into my brain. Pretty Reckless, of course. It's Cruise. I don't know if this is such a good idea. Oh, God. Warner Brothers is apparently looking at reimagining the movie Free Willy for audiences 33 years after the first one came out. I mean, obviously, it's not the first time that an old property has been brought up in a boardroom somewhere going, could we milk that for more money? There were sequels. Yes. And yes, there was a cartoon in which Willy got a magical ocean artifact that allowed him to talk and have mystical powers to fight off cyborg poachers. Not joking, you can look it up. But anyways, this is probably a bad idea, kind of no matter how you spin it. The most ethical way to show a killer whale would probably be CGI. Correct me if I'm wrong, but that's just not going to hold up to how magical the first movie looked, especially with how we've seemingly gotten a downgrade in CGI over the last decade. But going under the surface, and that is an ocean joke, the first movie doesn't really hold up either anymore. Obviously, it's a movie about how orcas and other marine life can often be mistreated in captivity, and to make it, they mistreated an orca in captivity. Okay, things did get better for Keiko eventually. That is what Willy's name was in real life, before they got worse in the end, and a lot of things were learned from that. Don't look it up if you don't want to be sad the rest of the day. Some things are fine to just learn from and leave in the past. Keep Willy free from all of that.
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0: Beckler and Shauna on Cruise.
1: I'd like to propose another million-dollar idea that I think will work, Beckler.
2: Okay.
1: Could. Okay, an ergonomic lounge chair for tanning your back. I was trying to lay on my stomach on a lounger yesterday, and I was chatting with a friend about how it's kind of uncomfortable to do that and not quite as social. And I was like, I think you can invent one that's a lot more comfortable for when you're laying on your front. Okay.
2: I think there's a market for it.
1: Okay, so, great.
2: Because you're right. Laying on your front to tan or to like read a book or whatever.
1: Exactly.
2: It just wrenches your lower back.
1: Yes.
2: Your neck.
1: Yep.
2: It's not great.
1: Not great.
2: No.
1: Not great in any way. So I was thinking of ways that you can make this comfortable. So some ideas for you. First of all, a face hole like a massage table.
2: Okay.
1: Because then, A, you can read, right?
2: Put so the
1: you
2: book
1: can
2: below you.
1: Put the book below you, and you can read that way while your face is mushed up on the thing, but doesn't matter, and still very comfortable, because again, it's awkward to like sometimes wrench your neck, or a pillow isn't ideal, yeah. So this is a better way of doing it. And as we all know, massage chairs, incredibly comfortable when mm-hmm. you're lying that way. So okay, that's number one. Then, a slot for your toes to slip through.
2: So you don't have to crank your ankles up to the side?
1: So you don't have to crank your ankles to the side, because that's another thing that's kind of uncomfortable.
2: Mm-hmm.
1: So you have the little toe slip. You slip those right in there as well. And then indents for your junk.
2: Mm.
1: So for a girl, for where your sweater puppies are, you can have indents there. And you can choose. So you can choose the male model or female or whatever kind of junk you have. If you got both, doesn't matter. Any indents you'd like.
2: A unisex one could work.
1: Yeah,
2: because if
1: sure.
2: you don't have that part, you
1: it's
2: just
1: true.
2: Don't stick it through the chair. So.
1: It's true. Or for your dong. So then there'd be
2: right.
1: a little indent there as well. And then you can get different sizes for how tall you are, because obviously if you're very short, it's going to be a bit different where the indents would go. Or it's one where kind of like when you pad in your snowboard boots, like you can get that oven molded kind of thing. You could do that oven molding for your bits.
2: Going to need a big oven.
1: a fairly big oven, but those exist.
2: I like it.
1: Thank you.
2: I think one feature I would even add is the ability to give it a gentle hump in the middle so that you can kind of like...
1: For your beer gut.
2: You kind of like throw your rig over it.
1: Oh,
2: so you don't
1: I
2: have to
1: see.
2: Be totally prone.
1: Got you.
2: Totally flat. You can kind of have a gentle curve.
1: I was going to say for a beer belly also, you could get an indent for
2: that
1: too.
2: You could get the gut for model if you need.
1: Actually, a hole for your belly like a pregnant
2: like
1: lady.
2: Like a pregnant
1: you know?
2: Lady.
1: Yeah, for preggers as well. See, then a pregnant lady would be comfortable.
2: Right.
1: Man.
2: So, either your big barrel or your pregnant punt. Either of those. That still feels wrong coming out.
1: I haven't used that word in a long time. But
2: Shauna's trying to get the term punt to stick for a pregnant woman's
1: belly.
2: Hmm.
1: I saw a pregnant lady yesterday. I should have yelled, "Hey, I like your punt!"

0: Miller and Shauna on Cruise.
1: As you know, Shauna, I browse a lot of real estate.
2: Yeah.
1: I'm not in the market right now or anything. I'm just always curious. I was looking at some high-end listings, and I found a house with its own boardroom. And I'd never seen that before. So this place was listed at like $3 million bucks or so.
2: Okay.
1: Very nice place. But on the upper floor, it had a full boardroom with like office chair seating for 10, a long table, a projector.
2: Very strange. Okay.
1: Just like any other boardroom you would see in an office building. In someone's house.
2: Okay.
1: And it was the only sign in the house that it wasn't just a regular house. Like it wasn't like there were signs that somebody was operating a business out of there or anything. Like it was just a house that had a boardroom.
2: Interesting.
1: I thought this might be a good one for The Only Reason Why.
2: Okay.
1: Which is a new segment where we try to come up with potential explanations for the strange things that we see.
2: Yeah.
1: What could it be, Shauna?
2: Well, it's obviously that they're planning world domination, right?
1: Oh, okay.
2: So they're in there, and that's what they do in the boardroom, is they go home, and then they go, and then they get into there, and yeah, it's Dr. Evil's lair, maybe Pinky in the Brain, someone who's planning world domination.
1: They have high-ranking military personnel in there, and it's like their situation room. Fair enough.
2: Okay.
1: I was thinking just taking work from home very seriously.
2: Yeah.
1: A lot of people have home offices. They're like, we have a home office and a home boardroom.
2: Yeah.
1: Aiming for that promotion.
2: Could be it for sure. The home of a professional athlete to run tape. So, you know, gets all his professional advisors and stuff to his house. He doesn't want to go and do it at the stadium or wherever he might be. He's like, come in here and we'll run tape on that projector and sit down in the boardroom.
1: As opposed to just sitting around the TV and doing it.
2: Yep.
1: It's a little more official that way, isn't it?
2: Official, yeah.
1: I was thinking this is someone who runs their family like a business.
2: Yes.
1: And they have shareholder meetings, and they have quarterly strategic planning sessions.
2: Yeah, yeah.
1: They all have titles in the family.
2: For sure. I could see that as well. Or the family's professional Pictionary players. So they all go and they have to like have an official place to do it. And then again, they can put it up on the projector, their Pictionary things, and they're really into Pictionary.
1: I never thought about it as just a very...
2: an intense
1: adult games
2: that's
1: room.
2: That's like a games room.
1: Table,
2: that is
1: right?
2: A real games table.
1: The only other thing I could think of is role-playing.
2: I was about to say that, too.
1: Role-playing?
2: That was my last one. Was they've always wanted to have a sexy time in the boardroom, and then they got fired from work, and they're like, we're going to make this happen.
1: We'll make
2: in my
1: our
2: house.
1: Own boardroom.
2: Yeah.
1: You're the CEO, and you're working late, and I'm the naughty secretary.
2: Exactly. And then you shut that door, and then the lights immediately go down, and then it, you know, blinds go down and it becomes real sexy in there.
1: Sexy boardroom.
2: I like that
1: Maybe
2: one.
1: The most likely explanation.
2: Yeah, I think so.
0: Cruise.

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1: There's a new obsession amongst the kids, Shauna.
2: Yeah.
1: As far as I can tell, Labubus aren't as big as they were for a moment there.
2: I see them everywhere now, and I'm like, oh yeah, they're not quite the high demand they used to be, hey?
1: Right, it's something else now.
2: Yeah.
1: Squishies.
2: Okay, I've
1: squishies
2: seen these.
1: Are in. Yeah.
2: Okay.
1: If you don't know what a squishy is, it's kind of like a stress ball. You just squeeze it, and it's filled with some soft goo or whatever. And,
2: oh, my God.
1: Nido is one of the more popular brands.
2: Mm-hmm.
1: They can be very expensive. Yeah. And then there are these dumpling things. Is that what you're looking at?
2: Yeah, I want it.
1: You want a dumpling?
2: I want a dumpling squishy.
1: They're very sought after. I think 7-Eleven is selling their own version of them right now, but they're like, they sell out as soon as they come in.
2: Okay, I need that in my life.
1: You need a...
2: I need a dumpling. I don't know why I need that.
1: Do you want me to pick you up a dumpling next time I'm at 7-Eleven?
2: Will you please? I actually might order immediately some friends of mine that I went to Japan with dumpling squishies as well. We're all going to have dumpling squishies.
1: Yeah, this I don't know if they're from Japan, but they have a very Japan feel about
2: them,
1: right?
2: It's not, for sure not, but they're a dumpling in a little basket. I need that in my life. Do they all come with baskets,
1: Yeah.
2: My son, they know how to get me.
1: My son Brigham, who's 9, just spent a bunch of his own money ordering a box of squishies from somewhere. And Bo, who's 11, if he gets any money at all, he runs out and buys a squishy immediately.
2: I agree. Apparently, I'm an 11-year-old boy. I also need the squishy in my life right now.
1: I think they're bigger with young girls, but clearly young boys are into them as well.
2: Yeah.
1: Bo took in our recycling this week, Bowen Briggs, so that they could buy more squishies. He's picking bottles to support his squishy addiction.
2: Yes.
1: That's where we're at right now.
2: They're the next like Beanie Baby,
1: yeah,
2: right?
1: Exactly.
2: I was obsessed with Beanie Babies, and now I'm also obsessed with squishies.
1: And it's that like this manufactured scarcity too. They're like, oh, I got a rare one. That's everything that's marketed to kids nowadays is all, there's always like
2: a rare
1: or limited edition one that you have to get. So you have to keep buying them. It's very simple, but very effective because...
2: Can you buy me a squishy, please?
1: Would you like me to buy you a squishy from 7-Eleven next time?
2: This is all I want in my life right now. I need a squishy, okay?
1: I could probably get you a squishy.
2: Thank you.
1: I think they're like $7 there. I think I could spare $7 for you.
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1: Mission Control, we're locked in and ready to go. 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Everybody get your hands up. Check it out. Oh, oh, yeah, yeah. Oh, well, anyway, that's the first time that's ever happened to me. I swear. We're 100.5 Cruise FM.

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1: It's been a long time since we talked about a type of snobs.
2: It has been.
1: But I came across a new one.
2: Okay.
1: And a very different one.
2: Mm-hmm.
1: Dog park snobs. But I don't mean necessarily the owners. I mean the dogs themselves.
2: Okay.
1: So we have a dog now. His name's Cooper.
2: Yes.
1: He's 7 months old.
2: Very cute.
1: We started taking him to the dog park. He just loves it. And there are two dog parks equidistant from our house. So sometimes we go to this one. Sometimes we go to that one. One of them is quite a bit bigger and nicer than the other one.
2: Yeah.
1: And he seems to have picked up on that because he doesn't play as hard at the other one.
2: I mean, it makes sense, right?
1: It's like
2: when you're in a playground as a kid, you don't play as hard when the playground sucks. You're like,
1: you know,
2: Dad, right? I want to go to the other one.
1: Let's go to the good one.
2: Dad. Yeah.
1: So it's like, okay, well, we brought you here. Go play. He's like, eh.
2: No, that's funny.
1: This isn't the good one.
2: No.
1: Like, you little dog park snob. You little snob. Oh, not if we're going to that dog park, I would prefer to just stay home.
2: Oh, you call this a park? This is a cesspool of poo. It's a cesspool.
1: This isn't a dog park. It's a field, Susan. This is just a field.
2: Where are the trees to pee on? Where are the bushes to pee on? Where are the garbage cans to pee on?
1: I only frolic at the finest dog parks with gourmet poop to sniff and organic quack grass to eat.
2: Well, I'm looking to hump and there are hardly any bitches in this park.
1: Woof, woof, woof,
2: woof. Why are the bitches?
1: Woof, woof, woof.
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0: Hey, we are Nickelback.
2: We'll leave their bones for the crows.
0: Nickelback. Bones for the crows. On Cruise.

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1: I'm working my way through the Tragically Hip's discography right now.
2: Yeah.
1: Something I started doing last year, because nobody listens to albums anymore. It's just singles.
2: Nope.
1: So I'm like, I'm going to go the other way. I'll listen to full discographies front to back.
2: And that's the way it's meant to be.
1: Yeah.
2: So the fact that we only listen to singles, and I'm completely guilty of that. I don't listen to albums from front back at all.
1: A discography is fun because you can hear a band's sound evolve, and you can hear kind of like what was happening in music and in the world at the time. And so I thought I'd do it with the Hip, because there's lots of Hip stuff. Like, I didn't grow up with the Hip like a lot of people did.
2: No.
1: I came to them later. And there's some good stuff in there, which I hadn't heard before. Also, some hot garbage.
2: Yep. There's quite a bit of hot garbage as well. And I'm a big Hip fan.
1: Yeah.
2: In high school, I had some friends who were huge Hip fans. So I've heard a lot of Hip. And yeah, some I absolutely love, and others I was like, nope, next.
1: The singles are singles
2: Let's keep going.
1: Right? And yeah. I might piss some Canadians off by saying that.
2: No,
1: but
2: I agree.
1: For example, their fifth album, Trouble at the Hen House, that came out in 1996. Mm-hmm. Ooh.
2: Yeah.
1: It's,
2: I know.
1: It is not a good record. That's not the one with Ahead by a Century.
2: Yes.
1: Which, and Gift Shop, those are all-timer songs, right?
2: Yep.
1: But a bunch of the non-single stuff is a tough listen.
2: Yeah.
1: There's a song on that album called Butts Wigglin'.
2: I forgot about that song.
1: You've heard Butts Wigglin'?
2: I've heard Butts Wigglin'.
1: Butts Wigglin' is awful.
2: Yeah.
1: It's awful.

0: That's the song.
1: Mm-hmm.
0: The title is just so funny too. Butts Wiggling.
1: I like it for the title. I give it an A+.
0: I thought that was so funny because you have this band that is, it holds such an important place in our national identity, and they're so important.
1: You gotta
0: to some
1: keep
0: people.
1: You on your toes. You know, you can't all have epic, just beautiful stories in these.
0: You gotta
1: albums.
0: Have a butts wiggling
1: here. You gotta
0: throw
1: a butts wiggling in. Okay, every band needs a butts wiggling in there.
0: It's like Ahead by a Century is arguably one of the greatest Canadian songs ever. It was the last song they played at their final show, and then four songs after that on the album is Butts Wiggling.
1: They should have ended their final show with that song. Butts Wiggling. Guys, right after Ahead by a Century. Okay, wait, we got one more. Their encore.
0: The double encore.
1: Wait.
0: You finish this emotional moment, and then they come out and play.
1: Everyone's bawling, and then
0: Butts Wiggling. We're going to do one more. We're going to do Butts Wiggling.
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My heart is breaking, hands are shaking, bugs are crawling all over me. My heart is breaking, hands are shaking, bugs are crawling all over me. My heart is breaking, hands are shaking, bugs are crawling all over me. My head was aching, my hands are shaking, bugs are crawling all over me.

0: Beckler and Shauna on Cruise.
1: I have a fun little quiz for you, Beckler. I found this list of human limits. So basically, how long humans can survive before they die based on certain scenarios, things like drinking water, etc.
2: Okay.
1: So I'm just curious if you'd get in and around these. And of course, problem is these are...
2: Are these averages?
1: These are averages in and around. If you read, there's obviously differing opinions on either. But if you're in the generic limit of this, then I'll consider it right.
2: Okay. Because so, I know there are like outlier cases where it's like they say a human can go 3 days without water, but you could probably find someone who lived a week without it, right?
1: Exactly. So we're going to go averages. So Yes, you were right in that. 3 to 5 days, they say, but three is the right answer for how long you can go without water.
2: That would be such a miserable 3 days.
1: That would be crazy.
2: Like being that thirsty, awful.
1: I know.
2: Awful feeling.
1: When you hear about the like Navy SEALs and stuff and how they push their bodies to the limits, I'm like, that's crazy to me. Like you're on the verge of death.
2: Dying of thirst, bad way to go.
1: What about no food?
2: 3 weeks.
1: Yeah. So this actually says 30 days you can survive without food.
2: Really?
1: So it's arguably, they say up to 70 days, which is absolutely insane, obviously in extreme circumstances. But yeah, 30 is
2: again,
1: shocking as a low
2: miserable
1: end.
2: Miserable 30 days.
1: Yeah. Without oxygen.
2: 3 minutes?
1: Yep.
2: Yeah, I think it's the 3-3-3 rule, right?
1: Yes.
2: 3 minutes without oxygen, 3 days without food, mm-hmm. 3 weeks without, or 3 days without water, 3 weeks without
1: again,
2: food.
1: This says 3 to 5 minutes, but three for sure is, so no sleep.
2: If you've ever looked at the record for breath holding,
1: mm-hmm.
2: it's insane, Shauna.
1: It's crazy.
2: There are two different categories. There's oxygen assisted and unassisted, like where they'll breathe straight oxygen for like an hour leading up to the attempt.
1: Yep.
2: And the record's like 20 some minutes, I think. Underwater, and then the record unassisted is like 11. It's insane.
1: So we used to always have competitions in the pool where we could see, and I always won.
2: What's your record?
1: Oh, geez, now I don't remember. I was actually thinking this recently because I was in a pool and I was like, I want to try this again and see what it goes to. It's very mental though, right? Like if you can, and I can really relax myself at the bottom mm-hmm. of a pool, and like if you go into full Zen mode, you can last a lot longer.
2: If you have Wim Hof it.
1: Yeah. I'm pretty good at Wim Hofing it in the pool. Just
2: I think I'd start to freak out after like 30 seconds, but
1: that's fair. I think I got up to, geez, I want to say it was like a minute and a half, 2 minutes, 2.5 minutes.
2: That's that a long sense? Time.
1: No, maybe that's
2: check out David
1: I'll,
2: Blaine
1: I'll
2: over
1: try
2: here.
1: It again. Yeah. Well, I'll get back to you on that. No sleep. How long can you last without sleep?
2: There are people who, like insomniacs, who go a long time.
1: It's true.
2: Months?
1: This says 11 days.
2: Wow.
1: Which, yeah, after that you start to go absolutely
2: you lose your mind.
1: Batty.
2: I know. That's been used as a form of torture, right?
1: It sure has.
2: Just waking people up every once in a while
1: man,
2: and they
1: that would
2: start
1: be crazy.
2: To lose it.
1: Yep. Nope, wouldn't like that. In extreme cold, how long can you last?
2: What do they consider extreme cold?
1: That's a good question.
2: I remember hearing that like if you didn't have clothes.
1: Yeah.
2: The temperature at which you would die after half an hour is crazy.
1: Yeah.
2: It's like it's way warmer than you think it would be.
1: Interesting.
2: Yeah.
1: So this says extreme sub-zero temperatures. This seems crazy though. Minus 45. You can survive like, 5 minutes.
2: I was gonna say, not very long.
1: In icy water, 0 degrees, 15 to 45 minutes.
2: Another bad way to go.
1: Imagine 45 minutes in icy water though. That seems crazy to me. Walking continuously. This is an interesting one.
2: I have no idea.
1: 30 hours.
2: 30 hours.
1: And
2: is
1: after
2: the
1: that your body starts to break down severely, which is you'd think that you'd be able to walk a lot longer than that.
2: Again though,
1: but
2: no
1: I guess
2: sleep?
1: Not continuously.
2: Like are you eating them?
1: Yeah. Interesting. The longest human lifespan.
2: It was that French
1: low.
2: lady, Jean-Louise Calment, I think is her name, and she lived 122 years.
1: Yep, you're right on that. That seems little. I'm like, I can't. Who's gonna be the longest? Who's gonna go 123?
2: It's been her forever.
1: That's crazy.
2: No one, even with all of our advances, no one's beat her. And I think the next closest person was like 117.
1: Wow.
2: She did it. She was like the oldest by a mile.
1: I had a great aunt who survived to be like 105, like something.
2: That's old.
1: I was like, that's old. Last
2: old
1: one,
2: lady.
1: Longest pee ever recorded.
2: Oh man, I wish I held this record. This would be a good record to hold.
1: This is Austin Powersing it for sure.
2: Like 2 minutes?
1: 2 minutes, 42 seconds. That's a long pee, man.
2: I guess it's also going to depend on like
1: your stream
2: the gauge
1: flow.
2: Of your urethra.
1: Yeah, yeah.
2: And
1: if you
2: your,
1: can tighten
2: the PSI
1: her up,
2: coming
1: exactly,
2: out of that, right?
1: 100%.
2: So there's some other factors.
1: The PSI.
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0: Beckler and Shauna on Cruise.
1: We were talking yesterday about how when I was back home last week, my boyfriend kind of mentioned potentially getting engaged to my parents.
2: Yes.
1: And I was like, okay, that's cool. And I was laughing because I was like, it was kind of like he was unofficially asking for their permission, right?
2: Mm-hmm.
1: And I was curious if people still do that, because that seems like a bit of an old tradition. And I was like, do people still actually ask parents' hand in marriage?
2: For your daughter's hand in marriage?
1: Yeah, and you said you did.
2: Yes, I did.
1: And then a bunch of people messaged and said, oh yeah, for sure. Everybody seems to still do that, which is kind of interesting when you think about it, because there are a lot of traditions about marriage that I find are shifting.
2: Mm-hmm.
1: A lot of non-traditional weddings, a lot of people not getting married. So the fact that this tradition still stands and it seems like this gets a pass is quite interesting to me.
2: I just saw it as a respect thing.
1: Yeah.
2: Is all it was.
1: And you're right.
2: Like I said, I intended to marry her no matter what they said. Mm-hmm. But
1: I mean, that's also awkward, because if you ask

0: Alright? I'm coming. We got a couple messages from friends of the show, too, about ways that they did it, which were pretty cute. One friend of the show said, I postponed Valentine's Day from Tuesday the 14th to Friday the 17th for a night at Azure Ridge. Told her I forgot and accidentally booked a meeting on the 14th, but in reality, I went to go ask for her hand in marriage and then proposed at Azure Ridge, which was very cute.
1: Very nice.
0: She didn't know we were staying the night. So that's, I'm like, that's a nice little way of doing it, right? Mm-hmm. Completely unsuspecting. But then friend of the show, Pam, says, I got engaged 5 years ago in 2021. My fiance asked my mom a few months before if it happened. However, unfortunately, my dad died in July 2020. My then boyfriend and I went to visit where my dad's ashes are. This was the very first time going there since he passed, so I was understandably emotional and very much ugly crying. After about 10 minutes, my boyfriend comes up to comfort me. He then turns to my dad's urn and says something like, I'm sorry I didn't get to ask you this while you were still alive, but I would like to ask your permission to marry Pam. He then said really nice things to me that I don't remember, because 30 seconds ago I was ugly sobbing and now I'm shocked sobbing, and he asked me to marry him, and I was
1: so
0: like,
1: actually asked
0: right after
1: the gravesite of,
0: yes,
1: of her dad,
0: which is adorable.
1: Wow.
0: Yeah, I was like, that's a very cute story about how,
1: yeah,
0: to do it. Yeah.
1: Oh man, that's a great story.
0: That's an awesome story.
1: And again,
0: story.
1: Just respect, right?
0: It's like a lot. And that's what she said. She even says, it's an antiquated tradition and I know that I'm not my parents' property, but I appreciated and was really touched. So I was like, yeah, that's the way to do it.
2: 100.5 Cruise FM.

0: Beckler and Shauna on Cruise.
1: Beckler, you know what Hawkins cheesies are, right?
2: Of course.
1: The famous cheesies that are from Canada. Everybody knows that. One of Canada's treasures,
2: the red and white striped bag, yes.
1: Yep, old school bag that looks old school. It's kind of looked the same forever.
2: Mm-hmm.
1: I don't know if you know this, but the Hawkins plant is actually in Belleville, Ontario, which when I was growing up, we would pass to go to my parents' cabin in Ontario all the time. We'd pass the Hawkins sign. Never really saw the plant, but would pass the Hawkins sign. And recently, as Hawkins has become kind of more it went through a resurgence.
2: I think people have recognized like its place in Canadian history and stuff.
1: So it's become
2: it
1: bigger.
2: A product.
1: And I've thought about this a lot, and I was like, you know, eventually I would like to go to this plant and check it out, because again, I go past it every year when I go to visit my parents. Never checked it out. So this past last week when I was there, I was like, okay, it's finally time to go explore the Hawkins Cheesies plant. So we did. Beckler, it looks so old and so decrepit. The plant itself, when we arrived at it, I was like, oh, that must be the old plant. There's no way they're still producing the Hawkins cheesies in there. It's this building that the paint is all peeling off. There is no sign anywhere on the building at all. There's one.
2: It looks abandoned?
1: It looks fully abandoned. And I went up to the door and I was like, this is weird. You'd think that there would be a sign. And there's this tiny little plaque on one door that says, employees enter here. And then there's another door around the corner. It says, reception. And that's all there is on this entire building. Then there's a bunch of trucks out back. None of them say Hawkins Cheesies on them.
2: Just generic trucks?
1: Just generic trucks. And you look around this building, and I did a full circle. There is no remnants of anything that shows that a Hawkins Cheesy would be made there. And it's clearly very intentional that they're doing it this way.
2: They don't want people coming
1: they
2: by.
1: Don't want
2: they don't want you to
1: by.
2: Know that's where they're made.
1: Nope. And I, again, was like, this can't be it. So I Googled it, and there is pictures of this old-ass plant, and that's it. And people do say that's where it is, but they have no fanfare. They don't want anybody coming by. They have no store. And you'd think for a place that has these cheesies that people love so much, they would maybe play up that a little bit. Instead, it's the opposite. It's the weirdest
2: thing.
1: Why
2: do you think that is?
1: I don't know. It's a family-run business and has been forever. And they're, I think, nearly 100 years old, which I didn't realize.
2: Really?
1: Yeah. That plant has been around for, I think they said, 50 years. And then it was just outside of there, even closer to my parents' cabin where the original plant was, and then it burnt down. But they intentionally just don't want anybody in. You can't get a tour. You can barely even contact them.
2: I'm looking at the pictures right now. There's
1: look at the
2: nothing.
1: Thing. It's the weirdest thing.
2: It is generic plant.
1: Yep. Generic old plant. That looks
2: production
1: like it
2: happens here.
1: Does
2: industry.
1: I know. There's something weird going on in that plant.
2: Man.
1: I need to know now.
2: I need to know too. Do you think they have Oompa Loompas?
1: I think they do.
2: That's what it is, and they know that it would be a labor violation.
1: I think that there's something
2: through.
1: Weird going on for sure, and they don't want people in. Like, that's the only thing I can imagine. And there's no employees that have discussed anything about them either. Like, it's a very secretive, it's a top secret organization here.
2: Can I admit something to you?
1: Yes, please.
2: I do not like Hawkins Cheesies.
1: Okay,
2: and
1: that's
2: I know
1: fair.
2: That's tough to say as a Canadian.
1: I have
2: people
1: to be
2: don't
1: honest.
2: Like that. I find them kind of gross.
1: I don't like cheesies as a whole.
2: Really?
1: If I were to eat, I know. And again, my mom loves them. She's obsessed
2: with
1: them.
2: Same with my dad.
1: And
2: Hawkins Cheesies, man.
1: She always had them in the cupboard, and I was always like, nah, I'm good.
2: I'm a Cheetos Puffs man if I'm going to be doing a cheesy.
1: If I'm going to do any
2: run.
1: Cheesy, I will do a Hawkins Cheesy
2: okay.
1: over a Cheetos Puff for sure. But again, not my favorite snack. That doesn't. I downplay anything that's going on with this plant.
2: No.
1: I just don't understand.
2: I am intrigued by the mystery.
1: I need
2: by the
1: to get
2: air
1: in.
2: Of mystery. Something's going on.
1: Like, I lost sleep that night. After I went there, I was like, what's going on
2: what's
1: in, there?
2: In there?
1: And how do I get in? I was going to start banging on doors and stuff, but no, they have like little cameras around and then just no one around. No one was there at all. It was eerie.
2: You
1: I
2: got
1: was
2: me
1: just
2: convinced
1: like,
2: something's going on in
1: something's
2: there.
1: Something's going on, Beckler.
2: Something's going
1: Let's
2: on in
1: find
2: the
1: out what's happening.
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0: Beckler and Shauna on Cruise.
1: My dad found himself in a bit of a difficult situation when I was visiting this past week, Beckler. Now, if you recall a while back, we talked about how he started wearing suspenders and why. And it was because he climbed up a stepladder and his pants fell down and then he was stuck on the top of the stepladder.
2: That was among the hardest I've ever laughed on this show when you told that story.
1: We were dying when I explained this.
2: Spontaneously fell down and he couldn't get off the
1: ladder.
2: And
1: when you think about the predicament you wind up in when this happens, it's a difficult thing to do. You either have to fall off the stepladder or crawl out of your... Anyway, this one, not quite as extreme as that, but it was still pretty funny. So I was sitting with my parents around the fire and it was a beautiful evening and it was like super peaceful. And my mom and I are chatting away and then my dad gets super quiet over in the corner. So I kind of look over it. I'm like, everything okay over there, Dad? And he just immediately screams, I can't get out of my chair. And of course I look and I'm like, oh no. Like I was like, did your like feet cramp up or why can't you get out of your chair? And I'm thinking it's something like that. And then he starts kind of squirming and he just goes, I'm stuck in my chair. And I was just like, okay, I'm going to come check out what's going on over there. Like, how are you stuck in your chair? So it's one of those Adirondack chairs, if you know what I mean. It's the Muskoka chairs, whatever you call them, with the slats, right?
2: Yeah.
1: So Dad's sitting in this chair, and somehow the button in the back pant pocket slips into two of the slats and then flips.
2: Oh, like a slot.
1: Yeah, it slits through the slot and then it locks. It like flattens itself so it's fully locked in the chair. So my poor dad is trying not to tell us, and clearly it had been like an hour. We were sitting there
2: he was starting to get up a few times.
1: More and more frustrated because he can't figure out what's going on with his pants and why he's stuck in this chair. So I go, and of course I do. I have to like do a bit of a pull down on the button there. I'm trying
2: to get
1: like,
2: under there like you're changing oil.
1: Seriously, I'm underneath the hood of this chair, hoping the friggin' thing doesn't collapse. I mean, I'm trying to like wedge his button back through this slot, and it was difficult.
2: Up against his ass too, which is probably also coming through the gap.
1: So
2: lift your ass, Dad. I can't. I'm stuck.
1: And my dad, he gets a little frazzled when he's got tons of things out. So he was not a happy camper by the end of this.
2: He's a little hot under the collar, was he?
1: Hot under the collar. So finally I get the button and I wedge it back above his ass and I stick it through there and he can get up off his chair. But we were talking about this and I was like, Becca, what if we weren't there?
2: Call the fire department, I guess.
1: Seriously.
2: It's like, hey, I got a strange one for you here, fellas.
1: I was thinking about this though, because I said, I was like, he wouldn't have been able to get, he would have had to take his pants off. He would have had to vacate his pants, Beckler, and flip that chair back over, and he'd have to wedge his way out of
2: the
1: chair.
2: Could he slide the button out the front, or was there a support that was blocking
1: it? It was locked and angled in a way that there was no chance of him being able to have reached under there and gotten his pants out himself.
2: Would he have been strong enough to rip the button from the pants?
1: I don't think so. It was strong pants he had on him.
2: Well, of course, he was wearing strong pants.
1: So it's like he goes and lights the chair on fire to just get it out of there. Or he has to take his pants off and slide back behind his chair. I was
2: but
1: like,
2: that'd
1: this
2: be a very
1: is...
2: athletic maneuver even for
1: And that's
2: the
1: it.
2: Most
1: and he's
2: able
1: not
2: people,
1: that mobile.
2: Right?
1: So he wouldn't be like he would have flipped back and he may have been stuck in the chair for the rest of time. And honestly, I was like, man, we need to get different chairs because... Also,
2: or at the very least, like a medic alert necklace for this fella, because he's found himself in some pickles.
1: Another predicament here, Beckler. Like, what do you do? Help! Oh, I gotta take off my pants.
2: What's
1: now.
2: Wrong, Dad? Stuck to the chair.
1: His neighbor comes over and asks for an egg, and she just sees him flailing.
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1: We have been featuring more of the funniest names of the rodeo participants again this year.
2: They're always hilarious. Very stereotypical names. I don't know how you just, like, you'll read them and you're like, I can't even imagine those are real. But
1: they're cartoonishly cowboy.
2: They are.
1: Right? And it's like their parents knew what they were doing.
2: It's exactly it.
1: Destined for a life in rodeo. So much to the point that if we read a list of them here, you won't be able to tell when the fake names start and the real names stop.
2: No, of course not.
1: Just see if you can pinpoint when these names become fake, all right?
3: Mm-hmm. The Calgary Stampede Rodeo featuring Clayton Bigelow.
2: John Douche.
1: Is that one fake that's already?
2: Real. No, that's real.
3: Strand Dunham.
2: Cash Hooper.
3: Bubba Buckaloo.
2: Dylan Hancock.
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1: Got another Shauna samples for you, if I could, Beckler.
2: This is where we look into the origins of songs.
1: Yeah.
2: Songs that have been interpolated.
1: Exactly.
2: Covered.
1: All of
2: sampled.
1: That.
2: Yes.
1: This one's really obvious, and I don't think we've ever talked about it, but you know the song, Gangsta's Paradise, excuse me, by Coolio. Gangstas, not gangsters.
3: As I walk through the
1: this song right here.
3: The shadow of death,
1: oh, yeah.
3: I take a look at my life and realize it's not.
2: Yeah, it's an all-timer.
1: I didn't realize that that was directly taken from a Stevie Wonder song. Pastime, Paradise. Right there. The whole song. So that, exactly, directly into Gangsta's Paradise, and even in the name, of course.
2: Even the vocal melodies and stuff are the same, right?
1: Yeah.
2: I only learned this just recently.
1: Which is
2: like,
1: crazy.
2: It was within the last year that I learned that that was essentially a cover.
1: I know. It's crazy to think about. Also, what I find hilarious about this one is they also say that there's another cover or something in this song, and it's this part right here, which we just heard. It says that's directly taken from the Bible, Psalm 23.
2: Yeah.
1: And then they have,
4: though I walk through the valley of the shadow of death,
2: I will fear no evil.
1: That whole discussion, which I found hilarious. I was like, I think we all know that that's Psalm 23, but maybe not. I'm not a big Bible girl, but I did know that that was from the Bible right
2: okay.
1: there. I didn't realize, though, that they will actually credit the Bible directly and say that this was inspired by the Bible. I was like, interesting.
2: Does the Bible get a songwriting credit, though?
1: I think it should, right? I was like, who wrote the Bible? So St. James, or not St. James, what's his name?
2: King James?
1: King James version. That translation, does he get a credit as well? You know what I mean?
2: The guy who wrote the Bible.
1: St. James Corner, the place I have beer. 100.

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2: My first stop today is over on Rowan Street for something that's become a pretty fun family tradition in Fort Mac, the annual Todd Olympics. Every year, this family gets together for their own Olympic-style games, complete with an opening ceremony, plenty of friendly competition, and even a medal presentation and prizes to wrap up the day. It's a great reminder that some of the best summer memories aren't always made at the biggest events. Sometimes they're made right in your own backyard with family, a few games, and lots of laughs. I'm going to spend a few minutes checking out the Todd Olympics, handing out some prizes, snapping some photos and videos, and cheering everybody on before I hit the road again. Thank you to Tracy and the family for being longtime listeners. We're making our way all across Fort Mac this weekend, so if you spot the Summer of the Mac cruiser, come say hi. I'm Matt, and this is Summer in the Mac.
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1: So last week we had planned to do, my buddies and I had planned to do our annual hike.
2: Yeah.
1: But we canceled it due to the weather. And instead, we went rednecking.
2: Oh, did a little rednecking.
1: We did a little rednecking.
2: So good stuff.
1: We took our trucks out into McLean Creek.
2: Oh, yeah.
1: Mm-hmm. We did some mudding.
2: Cool.
1: Shot some guns.
2: I was going to say do some shooting.
1: Chop some wood.
2: Some darting.
1: Had a big fire.
2: Perfect.
1: Some beers.
2: Yeah.
1: Some Skinnered.
2: Some Bud Lights. And
1: rednecking, Shauna.
2: Yeehaw.
1: I had been, in the weeks leading up to our vacation last week, I'd been fairly stressed.
2: Mm-hmm.
1: And one night of rednecking definitely helped.
2: Okay, good.
1: Just getting out in the woods with the fellas.
2: Sometimes you just need to go and get and dig in it, right?
1: You need to go get and dig in it, man. No service out there, right? So yeah. There's no reason to be on your phone. Just getting and
2: digging.
1: I actually think doctors in Alberta should prescribe rednecking.
2: Getting and digging it?
1: Getting and digging it.
2: Yeah.
1: I'm going to write you a prescription for getting and digging it, and you can get this filled basically anywhere outside.
2: To be fair, we've talked about this, and some doctors will prescribe going outside, right?
1: Yeah.
2: And so that's the first level of that. And then if you're in rednecking and getting and digging it, then you should just, that should be what they prescribe.
1: And I
2: right.
1: think in Alberta, if just getting outside doesn't work, it often does, then they can escalate it from there, right? There's some other things we can try.
2: We could prescribe
1: some Skinnered.
2: Yes.
1: We could.
2: Yep. Some straight guns.
1: Some guns,
2: just
1: you know.
2: Hand a gun over into a truck. You rent a truck. Here's a prescription for your rental vehicle. Okay. It's going to be a truck. It has a gun in it.
1: Yeah. And every 4 to 6 hours, you can. And if that doesn't work, come see me again and we'll try some.
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2: The weather might not be giving us wall-to-wall sunshine today, but that hasn't stopped people from getting out and making the most of the weekend here at Vista Ridge. Whether you're squeezing in a round of golf, grabbing a bite to eat, or just taking in the scenery, there's still plenty to enjoy. And if you need a break from the rain, don't forget Vista Ridge has a great lounge where you can kick back, relax, and wait for the next break in the weather. I've also got some free Vista Ridge passes to give away. The first few people who come up and tell me what their favorite part of summer has been so far are going to score a pair. So if you're out here today, come find the Summer in the Mac Cruiser and let's chat. A huge thank you to our amazing sponsors at Vista Ridge for helping make Summer in the Mac possible. I'll be hanging around for a little while longer before making my next stop. I'm Matt, and I'll have another update coming up soon.
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5: 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If you want it hotter, just turn it up. 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